And what have you got without routine? You peel the skin of a tangerine, and inside it you see an eight ball, and it just turns and winks.

crisis, but not everyone can make it home. 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

straight loss. 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
1: Hey, I'm Reba McEntire. In life, you'll hear a lot of people tell you that you can do anything you want. 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Since I was a little girl, I dreamed of becoming a successful singer and entertainer. It took a lot of hard work, dedication, and perseverance to find my success, but it was worth it. I never gave up on my dreams. Remember, you can never have a dream come true until you've had a dream. This message is brought to you by the U.S. Air Force.
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All right. What's up, everybody? You're listening to 91.5 WPRK, the best of basic radio. I'm Andrew, here in the studio until 11 o'clock. This is Crash the Console, and we're here every Wednesday night from 9 o'clock until 11, doing the best in electronic instrumentals, great vintage sets. And I got to say, I got this great Testio set from 2007, loaded with Russian ads. I had no idea. I was just listening to the preview, and I can't believe it. So we're going to go back. I'm going to do this Wygon Pier set from Volume 25, so it's one of those street ones. We're going to bring it down to 10% too, and give us a call here in the studio, 407-646-2915. 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I'm ready to

0: If you have a red face or bumps and pimples as an adult, you could have rosacea. 16 million Americans have the skin disorder, often called the Great Pretender because it can mimic a sunburn or acne. But without treatment, rosacea usually gets worse and becomes a serious burden on daily life. But it doesn't have to. Advances in medical care make clear skin possible. 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
1: In the summer of 1993, the Supreme Court ruled that the hours between 10 p.m. and 6 a.m. be declared safe harbor, during which time it is legal to broadcast material which may be considered objectionable to certain listeners. As a progressive-minded station, WPRK applauds the court's ruling. However, the opinions and views expressed in the music do not necessarily reflect the opinions of WPRK or Rollins College. In the interest of fairness, WPRK warns that some of the material aired between 10 p.m. and 6 a.m. may be considered rude or objectionable to certain listeners. If you have any questions regarding the court ruling or our safe harbor policy, feel free to contact us here at WPRK.

0: All right, we're going to be kicking off. Earlier, I was trying to run some Wygon Pierce stuff, and there's some stuff I don't want to hear in there. So we're going to be moving and grooving. Keep it off here for the second hour. Keep locked in here on WPRK.
1: Killer, I'm ready to dance.

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All right. Thanks, everybody, for tuning in with us tonight here on Crash the Console. We're here every Wednesday night from 9 to 11. Doing those vintage DJ sets. Coming up next, Surreal Talk Radio with Calico. He's going to be crushing it with company. Always here, Willie C and DJ Lorenda. Lorenda, they're crushing it. Every time. They'll be on right at the top of the hour. Give us a call here in the studio, 407-646-2915. 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
3: 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As a progressive-minded station, WPRK applauds the court's ruling. 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

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DJ Willie C, DJ Lorinda in the mix. More music, less talk. Keep it locked.

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I'd like to thank you guys for listening. Tell a friend, tell a kin to tune in. 91.5. Don't forget about the Heart and Soul Music Festival coming up. That's all, folks.

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8: In the summer of 1993, the Supreme Court ruled that the hours between 10 p.m. and 6 a.m. be declared safe harbor, during which time it is legal to broadcast material which may be considered objectionable to certain listeners. As a progressive-minded station, WPRK applauds the court's ruling. 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In the interest of fairness, WPRK warns that some of the material aired between 10 p.m. and 6 a.m. may be considered rude or objectionable to certain listeners. 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

0: In the summer of 1993, the Supreme Court ruled that the hours between 10 p.m. and 6 a.m. be declared safe harbor, during which time it is legal to broadcast material which may be considered objectionable to certain listeners. As a progressive-minded station, WPRK applauds the court's ruling. However, the opinions and views expressed in the music do not necessarily reflect the opinions of WPRK or Rollins College. In the interest of fairness, WPRK warns that some of the material aired between 10 p.m. and 6 a.m. may be considered rude or objectionable to certain listeners. If you have any questions regarding the court ruling or our safe harbor policy, feel free to contact us here at WPRK.
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3: In the summer of 1993, the Supreme Court ruled that the hours between 10 p.m. and 6 a.m. be declared safe harbor, during which time it is legal to broadcast material which may be considered objectionable to certain listeners. As a progressive-minded station, WPRK applauds the court's ruling. However, the opinions and views expressed in the music do not necessarily reflect the opinions of WPRK or Rollins College. In the interest of fairness, WPRK warns that some of the material aired between 10 p.m. and 6 a.m. may be considered rude or objectionable to certain listeners. 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
4: Somebody in the house say yeah. 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
4: I like that from the people up top. 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
1: I'm Eric Hawk from American rock band Portugal the Man, and I'm here to tell you that it can be difficult getting back to work or finding a job at all following an injury or living with a disability. That's where NTI comes in. NTI is the leader in getting disabled Americans back to work. If you're having a hard time finding a job or know someone that is, contact NTI at nticentral.org or hit them up on the phone at 877-248-8912.

When movies began to talk, they also began to sing, and music came to the forefront of film as a major part of the Hollywood product. From Max Steiner's pioneering score in King Kong to Howard Shore's massive musical concept for The Lord of the Rings, film has given us an endless flow of musical ideas. From Korngold to Bernstein, Rocha to Mancini, Copland to Corleone, music from the movies, Sunday Afternoons from 2 until 4, celebrates the extraordinary variety of film music and the legendary composers who gave us a world of melody, color, and excitement. Music from the movies, Sunday Afternoons from 2 until 4.

In the summer of 1993, the Supreme Court ruled that the hours between 10 p.m. and 6 a.m. be declared safe harbor, during which time it is legal to broadcast material which may be considered objectionable to certain listeners. As a progressive-minded station, WPRK applauds the court's ruling. However, the opinions and views expressed in the music do not necessarily reflect the opinions of WPRK or Rollins College. In the interest of fairness, WPRK warns that some of the material aired between 10 p.m. and 6 a.m. may be considered rude or objectionable to certain listeners. If you have any questions regarding the court ruling or our safe harbor policy, feel free to contact us here at WPRK.

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7: When movies began to talk, they also began to sing, and music came to the forefront of film as a major part of the Hollywood product. From Max Steiner's pioneering score in King Kong to Howard Shore's massive musical concept for The Lord of the Rings, film has given us an endless flow of musical ideas. From Korngold to Bernstein, Rocha to Mancini, Copeland to Corleone, music from the movies, Sunday afternoons from 2 until 4, celebrates the extraordinary variety of film music and the legendary composers who gave us a world of melody, color, and excitement. Music from the movies, Sunday afternoons from 2 until 4.

0: In the summer of 1993, the Supreme Court ruled that the hours between 10 p.m. and 6 a.m. be declared safe harbor, during which time it is legal to broadcast material which may be considered objectionable to certain listeners. As a progressive-minded station, WPRK applauds the court's ruling. However, the opinions and views expressed in the music do not necessarily reflect the opinions of WPRK or Rollins College. In the interest of fairness, WPRK warns that some of the material aired between 10 p.m. and 6 a.m. may be considered rude or objectionable to certain listeners. If you have any questions regarding the court ruling or our safe harbor policy, feel free to contact us here at WPRK.
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5: In the summer of 1993, the Supreme Court ruled that the hours between 10 p.m. and 6 a.m. be declared safe harbor, during which time it is legal to broadcast material which may be considered objectionable to certain listeners. 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

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And deep in my saddlebags, I carry a rage.

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It's kinda like it always was, except the quiet is gone. Proving technology gets you nowhere if your intention

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Turn off your combustion engine and listen to the sound. 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
3: 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Happy Thursday. 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
4: Rochelle!
3: Yay!
4: It's my favorite day of the week. I love a good Thursday.
3: We love a good Thursday.
4: All right, so what's today's playlist, Stephanie?
3: Today we have an interesting one. We have rock fusion as this playlist theme.
4: Yes.
3: And that was your idea, Rochelle.
4: Yeah, it was. I think... This is something, now Rush Hour Radio, the charm of the show is that we playlists are different every week. Yep. We try to do new things. But I think this is a genre that we have not yet touched.
3: A little bit.
4: Yeah.
3: A lot.
4: We've dabbled, but not like.
3: Dabbled in rock, but we never severely. Had like a dedicated rock
4: right.
3: playlist.
4: We've done folk fusion. We did folk fusion last October, and there was some folk rock in there, but. We're everything under the umbrella of rock. We're going pop rock,
3: indie
4: soft
3: rock.
4: Rock, indie rock,
3: alt rock,
4: glam rock. What?
3: Alt rock.
4: Alt rock.
3: Gothic rock.
4: Yacht rock. So
3: we're hitting them all today.
4: Yeah. Get excited for all of it. I just want to say, I don't know. I'm feeling very grateful for our listeners today. I don't know why. Like, if you've made us a part of your morning routine... Thank you so much.
3: Thank you.
4: Because we just do this, you know? Like, this is just a thing that we do. And the fact that you guys listen is so cool. All right. That's enough. Moving on.
3: No more sentimentals.
4: We're done with that. First up on our rock fusion playlist, we're going to start off with Hold Me, Thrill Me, Kiss Me, Kill Me by U2.
3: Let's do it.

0: All right, everyone, welcome back. So, the song we just heard was Roxanne by The Police. Before that was Vindicated by Dashboard Confessional. And before that was Hold Me, Thrill Me, Kiss Me, Kill Me by UT.
1: Yes, this is our rock fusion playlist. So, everything that's under the umbrella of rock, every subgenre, you're probably going to hear it today. I'm going to tell you who you're not going to hear. There is no Elvis on this playlist. Absolutely not.
0: Not today.
1: I won't call it a cheap imitation of rock and or roll, but like, come on. All right. News and weather time.
0: News and weather.
1: Is it me first?
0: You can go first if you'd like.
1: Or do you have it? Are you? You know what? Okay.
0: Either or.
1: So, wherein we last spoke last Thursday, and I say this to you listeners. Remember when I said, fall's just around the corner? The first official day of fall was this Tuesday, the 22nd of September. So it's really fall, y'all. And I'm gonna back this up with some evidence. Because right now, it's 75 degrees in Winter Park. Okay. And it was raining this morning, but I don't think you will need an umbrella today. But just take one with you, because, you know, we do live in Florida.
0: Yep, better safe than sorry.
1: We're going to reach a high of about 85 around 2, 3, 4. Oh, whoa. That was, I'm sorry, y'all. Caffeine. 2, 3, 4 p.m. And then, guess what, Stephanie? I'm so excited. This weekend, we're going to see lows in the mid-60s.
0: Thank goodness.
1: We're seeing lows in the mid-60s.
0: I will be outside.
1: Yes!
0: Enjoying the weather, enjoying the day this weekend.
1: Yes. Friday, Saturday, Sunday, Monday, the lows are going to be in the mid-60s.
0: Oh, I'm so glad.
1: The highs are going to be in the low 80s.
0: It's not in the 90s anymore.
1: Yes!
0: Fingers crossed.
1: I mean, it'll go back up next weekend. But for now, yeah.
0: We enjoy our 60s and our 80s.
1: Yeah, go outside this weekend if you go to Rollins or if you're in, like, the Orlando area. I think there is a pumpkin patch that I've been to that's, like,
0: yes.
1: 30 minutes west of Rollins, perhaps north. I don't know how compasses work, but it's real nice out there. I've been. It's beautiful. They've got great apple cider donuts. Ooh. Get in on that.
0: I need to do that.
1: Go take pictures in the pumpkin patch. There's a corn maze up there.
0: I want to do that at least once. I need to push for it.
1: Oh, the corn maze is so fun, and the stalks are so tall. But yeah, go outside this weekend. That's that.
0: Enjoy the weather.
1: Mm-hmm.
0: All right, we have news today. So, the Center for Career and Life Planning, they have their Career and Internship Expo coming up, I think, next week, I want to say. And they're helping students get ready with that. So there's a whole bunch of workshops they've been doing. And there's one today from noon to 1 on the KWR stairs. It is going to be talking about how to best network. So they'll have a workshop on how to confidently start conversations, make professional connections, and engage with employers. The Rollins Baking Club is having their first meeting from 1 to 2 in KWR room 310.
1: That's nice.
0: That's very cool. Pinehurst is also having a general meeting from 5:30 to 6:30 in the Wolson House. And then the Rollins Museum of Art is having a Visions of the City from 6 to 7. And it's going to be like featuring works from the 19th to 21st century that focus on the modern city as a subject. That sounds pretty cool.
1: Yeah.
0: All right. And then tomorrow we have Chinese mooncake making in the CC from 11:30 to 2.
1: Oh.
0: So you're going to get to make your own mooncake. That's so cute.
1: Go get in on that.
0: And then Saturday we have the Winter Park Sustainability Fair. That's going to be at Central Park at West Morris Boulevard from 8 to noon. And it's going to be like crafts and music, and they're going to have a whole bunch of stuff in Park Ave celebrating sustainable practices. So very cool events coming up.
1: Yeah. And if you have not yet gone to see a film at the Global Peace Film Festival, you've got like 3 days.
0: Exactly, 3 more days
1: yeah.
0: to see something.
1: I went on Saturday. I saw a really good documentary. It was about looting, but like it was good. It was good.
0: Very cool.
1: It was good. Yeah. So getting back into our rock fusion playlist, up next we have We Are Who We Are by David Gibson McLean and Lacey Johnson.
0: Let's do it.

0: Alright, everyone, we're back. So, those last few songs we just listened to in our Rock Fusion playlist were Femme Fatale by The Velvet Underground. The one before that was What I've Done by Linkin Park. And the one before that was We Are Who We Are by David Gibson McLean and Lacey Johnson. Up next, you guys are going to be like, they're not a rock band. Wrong. Would they be a pop band? No. Are they a boy band? Definitely. Next up, Do You Want to Know a Secret by The Beatles.
1: Let's do it.

0: All right, everyone. We are back. This is our Rock Fusion playlist, and you're listening to Rush Hour Radio. That last song we listened to was Barely Breathing by the late, great Duncan Sheik. He passed recently, but yeah, there we go. Good song. The one before that was Devil Town by Cave Town, and the one before that was Do You Want to Know a Secret by the Beatles. We're going to move on to our next few songs, and then we're bringing back Stephanie's Corner.
1: Yep, one movie review.
0: One movie review, but it'll be exciting.
1: It'll be interesting. Yeah. I will be as vague as possible, though, because this one just came out. So you'll just get to hear my thoughts about it, and whether I liked it or not.
0: If you guys haven't listened to Rush Hour Radio before, Stephanie's thoughts are good ones. Okay, moving on. Everyone loves this next song, I think. Possibly, maybe.
1: We'll see.
0: The Boys Are Back in Town by Thin Lizzy.
1: Let's do it.

0: Okay, hi everyone, we're back. Rock Fusion playlist. The last song you just heard was Emperor's New Clothes by Panic at the Disco. That one brought up some interesting memories.
1: Middle school days.
0: Oh, ooh. That last song before that was It's the End of the World as We Know It by R.E.M. Well, how fitting.
1: It's a classic. It's a good song. That's all I was going to say.
0: Listen, we're, you know what? Never mind. Let me move on. And then the one before that was The Boys Are Back in Town by Thin Lizzy. All right. So if you don't know what we do here at Rush Hour Radio, let me explain it to you. We have what we like to call corners, I say with quotation. For example, I did a album review last week of Petal by Ariana Grande. Interesting album. Sometimes we have a pop culture corner, but now we've got Stephanie's corner, Stephanie's segment.
1: My segment, my little corner. Usually I do movie reviews, and that's what I'm going to do today.
0: And last week you talked about Spider-Noir, so there
1: last
0: you go.
1: Week I did, yeah, it's either movies or TV shows or just things that I like at the current moment in time.
0: Yeah, so this is not really the return of Stephanie's corner. It's already been back. But
1: yeah, that's true. That's a good point, actually.
0: You take the floor.
1: I'll take the floor. So...

0: There is a recent movie that came out that I got to watch this week, and that is the Resident Evil movie. And my friends, this was a good movie. I really liked it. I thought it was a great movie. It's such an interesting take on adapting a game. Because, you know, here we go. When you adapt a game into a movie, you have, you know, you follow the game's plot. And this movie was not that. And I was surprised by it. And I was surprised by how much I enjoyed that concept.
1: Like Super Mario?
0: Kind of, because you follow Mario, right? You're not going to follow... Because what this movie did, I don't know if you've seen the trailer. This main protagonist has nothing to do with anyone in the game. He is practically like... If you know what an NPC is, that is what he is. He is a non-playable character. And you follow him as he goes through the horrors. And it was really good. It was such like an endearing way of like exploring the world of Resident Evil. Because for those of you who don't know, Resident Evil is a franchise that has like a whole list of games. It has the mainline games, it has like the side games, all that. And it follows like zombies.
1: Interesting.
0: The first game was zombies. We all thought it was zombies. Then it was a virus. Mm-hmm. And then it just got kind of like escalating to like mutations and humans being evolved into like monsters with cool powers.
1: Mm-hmm.
0: It was a very drastic stretch when we started from zombies. Oh no, the city's under attack. The zombies are eating people. They're not zombies, guys. They're just they got infected by a virus and now they want to do their thing.
1: Okay.
0: So, but it was such a big shift because that's you when you think about a game movie, you think about Super Mario or Sonic. You're following.
1: Yes.
0: The protagonist of the game,
1: right?
0: But it's in a movie format. You're not playing as them.
1: So it's like, go ahead.
0: No, you're good. Add to anything, Rochelle. You know, I love to chat with you because you have such cool thoughts. But this was not that. It was very much so. This is a guy. He is a guy who has no skills.
1: Mm-hmm.
0: He is a poor guy who got stuck in this situation. He is trying his best. He's very funny. I will admit, the comedy took me off guard. Because it's like a horror movie, kind of. I don't want to say it's a horror movie, but you know how it is. But the comedy was also really good. I was laughing so much in the theater, and then it made like the horror moments so much worse because I wasn't expecting it,
1: mm-hmm.
0: and it just caught me so off guard.
1: Mm-hmm.
0: But it was such an interesting thing, and I'd love to see that done more. Because like I think one of the joys of gaming is that you have such a big world.
1: Mm-hmm.
0: You have, like, these little things. You can pick up collectibles in the games, like notebooks, video recording, voice recordings, and, like, little notes. And it gives you, like, a portion of the game's story that you're not going to experience for yourself. It's in the game. It's in the world. And what this movie did was said, I'm going to
1: take the subplot and make it the main plot.
0: Pretty much. It took an entirely different side of the story. You're not going to see your favorite protagonist in this movie. That is not, like, to me, it was not a cheap point.
1: Mm-hmm.
0: I thought it was really cool just to have a new protagonist
1: mm-hmm.
0: who is just trying to survive the horrors, doing his best. And he was really a charming character, which is so interesting because, you know, when you do that, it takes such a long time to introduce the character.
1: Yeah.
0: It was not like that. Like, a lot of his actions made sense in the context of his character that built him up
1: okay.
0: in a very interesting way. So I'd love to see that more, honestly, because, like, I love video game movies. I love it. I love Sonic.
1: Mm-hmm.
0: I love Sonic. I thought the Super Mario movie was really good.
1: Mm-hmm.
0: But, like, taking the world that you have
1: yeah.
0: and just playing it like a sandbox, I think, was also just a really cool concept.
1: It's
0: a
1: very good analogy.
0: Yeah, like, you have so much. You have so much story building in games. You have so many plot points that, you know, you get, like, a little slice there, you get a little garnish there, but you're not going to explore it because it doesn't have to do with your mainline journey.
1: Mm-hmm.
0: But in this one, it was like, this is practically an NPC. He is going to go through the horrors.
1: Mm-hmm.
0: He has no idea how to use a gun. He has no idea how to do anything.
1: Mm-hmm.
0: But he's going to do this, and you're going to watch him, and you're going to laugh.
1: Mm-hmm.
0: And you're going to get scared, and you're going to have a good time.
1: All right.
0: So that's my movie review.
1: Y'all, Stephanie, if you don't have a Letterboxd, please, you should.
0: I do not have a Letterboxd. I do not have one.
1: Can we all agree that was a very good summary?
0: And I
1: say to our studio audience of zero.
0: We have so many people in the studio. Right
1: I was going to say, when you brought up, it's such like a dumb thing. When you brought up like the NPC being the main character, I don't know why I thought of Wreck-It Ralph and Fix-It Felix.
0: Yeah, kind of, right?
1: Because Felix is technically the protagonist.
0: He is the protagonist.
1: but we're following Ralph. So dumb. So dumb. Good movie.
0: It was a good movie. That was also a good movie.
1: You know what? I have not had a lot of interest in video games. The closest I've, you know, I've dabbled in Minecraft.
0: That's fair. Minecraft is a good game.
1: In my youth, I dabbled in Minecraft and The Sims and Purple Palace, if you remember from way back when. But yeah, I've never really, like, also Starfall, shout out Kindergarten, if you've ever played on the Starfall website.
0: But, good times.
1: Yeah. You know, I'd like to see a Purple Palace movie. Someone. Maybe. A24, pick it up.
0: You can do it, guys. I believe in you.
1: But yeah, that was a good job, Stephanie.
0: Thank you.
1: Woo, woo, woo, woo, woo. All right. So, we are going to move on, I guess?
0: Yes, we will move on, I think, to our PSAs.
1: Yeah. And then...
0: we will be back once they are complete.
1: Yeah. I don't know if I have stuff that I want to talk about in the second half. We always talk about fall in September, so... I think we're going to come around to that. But right now, top of the hour, PSA time.
0: PSA time.
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1: Hi, everyone. Welcome back to the second hour. I think we can agree that we have a favorite WPRK jingle.
2: Yeah.
1: That one was a good one.
2: I like that one a lot. It's catchy.
1: After Stephanie's movie review, I realized I am partially a gamer.
2: If you play a game, you're a gamer.
1: Yeah, because back in the day, I don't want to say I'm aging myself, but... at my grandmother's house, my aunts were in possession of a Nintendo 64, in which we played 007 cruising around the world. If you know, you know. And then my family, we had a Wii and an Xbox, the Michael Jackson Experience, Just Dance, Wii Sports, what is it, Wii Resort,
2: yep.
1: All of that. There was also a game called Dance Central.
2: Oh, I love Dance
1: Similar to, honestly, a little bit better than Just Dance, if you ask me.
2: I agree with that. That is also my hot take. It is much better than Just Dance.
1: Listen, I was not an active child. I did not like to go outside. I did not like to do anything. But that was how I burned calories. Just Dance. Dance Central. Get into it, really. All right. We're moving on. If you're joining us for the second hour, hi.
2: Hello.
1: This is Rush Hour Radio. It's Rochelle and Stephanie. And today we have prepared a rock fusion playlist for you guys. So yeah, this is going to include, what did we mention? Glam rock.
2: Alt rock. Indie rock. Gothic rock. Goth rock.
1: Yacht rock.
2: Yacht rock.
1: We're coming to that.
2: We're getting there.
1: But before we get to yacht rock, I thought it would be fitting to start off the second hour with a rock and roll icon. Because honestly, who is more rock and roll than this lady right here? This next song is Nutbush City Limits by Miss Tina Turner.
2: Let's do it.

0: All right, everyone, hello and welcome back to our Rock Fusion playlist. So we just listened to The Beginning is the End is the Beginning by the Smashing Pumpkins.
1: That was confusing.
0: Before that was Mr. Tambourine Man by The Byrds. And before that was Nutbush Shitty Limits by Tina Turner.
1: Rock and roll icon.
0: Rock and roll icon. So I have to run off to class.
1: Oh, no.
0: Again.
1: Oh, no.
0: Unfortunately, but... thank you so much for listening. Thank you for listening to my movie review, if you were here for it. And I will look forward to seeing or giving you all music next week with a whole new playlist.
1: Yeah.
0: And some more news and all that fun stuff.
1: Yeah.
0: But until then, Rochelle will help me finish off the rest of our playlist.
1: And yes, you will
0: be
1: she
0: in
1: will.
0: Good hands. And I will be off and running into class.
1: Everyone say bye, Stephanie.
0: To our live studio audience. You couldn't hear them, but it was like 10,000 people.
1: 10,000 people.
0: All right. What do we have up next?
1: Up next, we have Drilling by Minus the Bear.
0: Let's do it.

All right, everyone. Hi, we're back. So if you weren't listening before, this is our rock fusion playlist. And that last song, those last few songs you just listened to, were I Am the Fire by Hailstorm. The one before that was Spellbound. Uh-oh, that's the Texan coming out. Spellbound by Susie and the Banshees. And the one before that was Drilling by Minus the Bear. So Stephanie has gone to class. Unfortunately, we are not joined by Dami today. So right now, it's just me. I'm Jason Derulo riding solo, but that's okay. Because sometimes, every now and then, like very rarely, I do like to talk a little bit. So I said I was going to talk about fall. So let me put on the NPR voice for this. Now, when we think about fall, when I think about fall specifically, I like to imagine a perfect day such as this one. Imagine this. Close your eyes. If you're driving to work or school, don't close your eyes. Keep those open, please, and thank you. But, like, imagine. There's a light drizzle outside. Maybe some light rain. You come inside. You put on the coziest pair of loungewear pajamas that you have. You're eating soup. Maybe, or a sandwich. You turn on some Nora Jones, and then a little bit later, depending on what day it is, you're watching football if it's a Sunday or a Monday, or any of the other days that football comes on. Or you're like me, you're watching a Rob Reiner, Nora Ephron classic, or you're reading a book. Rob Reiner, Nora Ephron. I am very partial to When Harry Met Sally. I am itching to watch When Harry Met Sally, so I might do that when I get home, or I might do that tomorrow. And I'd like to mention another thing. Does anybody notice how it's getting darker earlier? Daylight savings is coming. I personally love daylight savings time, because that means that fall is here. And you know what else that means? Winter is even closer. You can wear your chunkiest, largest sweaters. Man, I love a good sweater. You see what I mean? I'm going all over the place. But yeah, When Harry Met Sally. Such a good movie. Where am I going with this? I don't really know. But yeah, so if you think about it, maybe when you get home tonight, put some soup in that crock pot and just go to town. I'm sorry, y'all. Moving on. In our rock fusion playlist, I told y'all we would get to the yacht rock, and it's here. It's finally time. I was introduced to this song in my youth, my adolescence, by my father. So thank you for this one. This is Peg by Steely Dan.

Hi everyone, it's Rochelle. Welcome back to Rush Hour Radio. This is our second half of our rock fusion playlist. Now, it's a little bit of pop rock for you there. Pop rock adjacent, a little more pop punk leaning, whatever. If you, it's not offensive. If you are a millennial, you might remember that song. Good memories, yeah. That was The Great Escape by Boys Like Girls. The one before that was Go Together by the 1999 and Scott Foster Harris. And the one before that was Peg by Steely Dan. Those harmonies are just so good. Unmatched. We're coming down to our last few songs here on this playlist. Right now, we've got Everlong by the Foo Fighters. Let's get into that.

0: back. Okay.
1: So, we unfortunately have come to the end of our hour. Oh no, oh no. Those last few songs we listened to, a fan favorite it seems to be, More Than a Feeling by Boston. The one before that was Unbecoming by Starset, and the one before that was Everlong by Foo Fighters. Yeah, unfortunately, we have come to the end of our hour here with Rush Hour Radio, which means like several things. One, I have to go to class in like an hour. Two, so do you if you're like a college student and you're on the way to class. And three, you have to actually do the work that your boss thinks that you're doing right now. Oh no. But thank you for joining us today, Rush Hour Radio. Like I said earlier in our first hour, if you have made us part of your morning routine, I appreciate that so much. I don't know, like being a senior, having done this for almost 2-ish 3 years, we started, I won't say we started from nothing, but we started out very small, and I don't know, personal growth, I like it. So thank you for listening to today's show. Thank you for listening to me ramble about fall and movies. Go watch When Harry Met Sally and Soup in the second half. I meant what I said. This is your sign. If you're thinking about it, if you've been thinking about it, put that soup in that crock pot and just like get to it. Have a nice cup of soup. Bake some cookies while you're at it. Like, it's fall, y'all. So like just do it. Just go for it. Make today a good day. You know what I mean? All that people can ask of you is that you do your best, and that's really all that you should ask of yourself. So yeah, make today a good one. Last song on the playlist, I thought I would leave you guys with this one in true Rochelle fashion. This last song, What's New Scooby-Doo by Simple Plan. Have a good Thursday. Have a good Thursday, all.

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1: Hi, Grandma. 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

toxic people get removed from where I'm staying. Trust me, you can leave with that same energy you came with. My pen is psychedelic injected. They pop pills just to get to where my spirit naturally is. Pardon the kid. They say black don't crack. My complexion is iridescent. The student might be the one to school you on many lessons. You ain't seen the type of things that I have. When you man have your daughters, you'll see how important I am. No capping any scriptures if I'm lying, I'm dying. I might serenade myself. Sweet melodies hitting like a ton of bricks. You followed the fashion me while I was on some other stuff. On some distant lover stuff. Heating up the oven quick. Seeing what we're doing over here will have you jumping shit. Right now, this ain't music one overlooks. So in doing that, you must be as dumb as you look. It's funny. I find it funny, our relationship with money. We already mentally spent a damn check. That's what happens when you don't know when you'll get the bag next. Yeah. Yeah, I hear you. Look, don't get too attached to the version that you're seeing. Cause friends come and go like the change in the seasons. The shine that's my dog is forever all love.

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0: Who is it?
1: Asthma.
0: Asthma?
1: That's right, asthma.
0: You must have the wrong house. Who's there?
2: West Nile virus. Can I come in?
0: No, you can't come in.
2: You sure?
0: Yes, I'm sure. Yes.
2: Hello, it's Lyme disease.
0: I am not opening the door for Lyme disease.
2: I'll be back.
0: Who is it now?
1: $5 billion in property damage.
0: What do you want?
1: I'm just spreading the love, ma'am.
0: Go away.
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1: Music is a bridge between the material and the spiritual. 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
5: When movies began to talk, they also began to sing, and music came to the forefront of film as a major part of the Hollywood product. 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

You're tuned into the X-Ray Hour here on WPRK, the best in basement radio. Excited to be celebrating episode 151, so naturally I'm dressed up in an all-Bob Lazar getup. So if you pass by the studio, be sure to wave. So we start you off with Jonah Kagan with Moon. Continue along with the vibe, Joe P with Don't Want to Love You, Stripped. Mount Fog with Eyes in Buildings. Sorry Mom with Pretty Girl. Noah Kahan with Sink. Couldn't even read that. And John Robert with Fetter Off. Enjoy.

If you're just tuning in, you tune into the X-Ray Hour here on WPRK. I think you get the vibe of what I'm going for this playlist. You know, kind of mellow, but there's something to be said here. You know, introspective, as, you know, I like to say my playlists are. And a little quirky. You know, some songs are kind of eclectic. We're going to follow this along with Razor Light and Dirty Luck, Fishing in Japan with Fried, Bug Hunter with The Gulf Coast, The Lonely Biscuits with Afterglow, and Cold War Kids, which actually our oldest song on the playlist, with 2009, Santa and the Winds. Enjoy.

If you're just tuning in, you're tuned into the X-Ray Hour here on WPRK. That was Chicagoland by Magic Man. Had to throw it in there because, you know, it's a vibe. I love it when a playlist comes together. Up next, we've got three 2026 songs that came out. Post-X Nachos with Sound of You, Michigander with Starting a Band, and Crooked Kings with Ugly Love. And we'll finish the first hour with Jay Solomon and Rubber Band. Enjoy.

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1: 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All right, we're going to hop over to a quick commercial break, and then we'll be back after. 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
4: The crew were mostly just kids. Rock and rollers with one foot in their graves.
5: I'm Eric Hawk from American rock band Portugal the Man, and I'm here to tell you that it can be difficult getting back to work or finding a job at all following an injury or living with a disability. That's where NTI comes in. NTI is the leader in getting disabled Americans back to work. If you're having a hard time finding a job or know someone that is, contact NTI at nticentral.org or hit them up on the phone at 877-248-8912.

All right, so I had to restart my computer. Give me 2 seconds while I set up some tunes. Yeah, it just seems like there's technical difficulties all around, so I'm going to ramble a little bit while I set everything back up. As you know, the X-Ray Hour has been going for almost 4 years now, I want to say, 2022. So yeah, we'll be hitting 4 years in a couple months. That's exciting. We feature a lot of alt-rock music. We lost our big alt-rock station here in Orlando, so I try to really give that back to the community. But you never know when good music comes and goes. Yeah, we just seem to have some technical difficulties. So I'm going to throw some music on from last week, and we'll just keep it going.

If you're just tuning in, you're tuned into the X-Ray Hour here on WPRK. We're going to continue this playlist along with Luis Del Mar and Fever, Chapter 1. Junior Junior with Caroline. Stoplight Observations with Good Goodbye. Keg with Thate the Worm. And Grace and Ham with Favorite Dress. Enjoy.

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Happy Thursday, y'all. I'm David Kay, and this is another edition of I Used to Be in a Band. Today's hour of music and stories behind the songs ponders the question, who sang it better? Cover versions, well, those are part and parcel of every band and singer's career. Sometimes it's homage to an earlier generation, sometimes it's because the song works better in another style, and sometimes it's just that they love that song. So we open with The Animals and their 1965 hit version of Don't Let Me Be Misunderstood, a song originally written for and recorded by the late multi-talented pianist, singer, songwriter, and civil rights activist Nina Simone. In 1979, Robert Hazard wrote a song about, quote, all my girls who, quote, just want to have fun. It got some traction locally, especially on college campuses, as you might expect. But a few years later, Cyndi Lauper got a hold of it. She tweaked the lyrics, gave it an electro-pop setting, and turned that moderately sexist original into an international female empowerment hit that launched her debut album and her career.

There are some popular, even legendary bands that I'll confess I never really got that much into. That's more about me than about the bands, by the way, at least most of the time. Before his untimely passing, Kurt Cobain led Nirvana into that legendary status, and it was one of those bands I never really got into, despite the fact that Nirvana was kind of a defining act of the 1990s. So, as a result, I was not really aware of Nirvana's powerful performance of David Bowie's The Man Who Sold the World on a 1994 episode of MTV's Unplugged.

0: was a David Bowie song.
1: When Joan Marie Larkin was just 16 years old, she broke away from her suburban Philadelphia upbringing and co-founded the Runaways, an unapologetically all-female rock band that had a hit with Cherry Bomb. And she took the stage name of Joan Jett. Post-Runaways, she released an eponymous solo album and then formed the Blackhearts. Their first album produced two hits, a cover version of Tommy James and the Shondells' 1968 foray into psychedelic rock Crimson and Clover, and a chart-topping international hit version of a song by British glam rock band Arrows. But still hard to imagine anybody but Joan Jett singing I Love Rock and Roll.

0: like the aforementioned Arrows, who did the original of I Love Rock and Roll, the Zootons' success was mostly limited to the UK. Although the name of the band sounds like, I don't know, some sort of subatomic particle or maybe an alien civilization, it was inspired by Captain Beefheart's Magic Band guitarist Zoot Horn Rollo. The Zootons' 2006 single Valerie reached number 9 on the UK charts and was subsequently covered by Mark Ronson, featuring vocals by the late Amy Winehouse.
1: Hi, it's Rolling.
2: I'm sorry, Charlie Murphy. I was having too much fun.

Today on I Used to Be in a Band, we are pondering the question, who sang it better? Talking about cover versions that were more popular or were better, either objectively or subjectively, than the original. Back when I used to be in a band, we did a cover mashup jam of the Mamas and the Papas California Dreamin' and Bob Dylan's All Along the Watchtower. And covering Watchtower, well, that's something of a habit of bands and singers across genres. Became something of a signature song for Dave Mason, for example, and was also covered by the likes of Folkies, Brewer, and Shipley, bands like Grateful Dead, performers like Taj Mahal, Buddy Miles, Brian Ferry, Eddie Vedder, U2, Indigo Girls, and a whole lot more. At the top of the list, though, by as far as I'm concerned, is still Jimi Hendrix's version.

Yeah, there are a lot of reasons to listen to that song on headphones. One of them is so you can really catch the kind of freaky panning across the stereo field from right to left on that closing solo. Today on I Used to Be in a Band, we are pondering the question, who sang it better, originals or cover versions? And there's no question that in his brief life of only 27 years, Otis Redding made an indelible mark on soul and R&B music. His original version of Respect, it was all about a man telling his woman that she was free to do whatever she wanted as long as when he came home, she gave him his propers and he would treat her right. Well, a 20-something Aretha Franklin took that song, drafted her sisters as backup singers, juiced up the arrangement, tweaked the lyrics, and added that stop-time spelling of the title. And the rest is history.

I am a Neil Young fan from way back, and even before I used to be in a band, I played in an acoustic duo and occasional trio, starting all the way back in college, and Neil was always on the playlist. On breaks between classes in college, and sometimes, well, instead of classes, we would pull out our acoustic guitars, go out and play on the quad. Neil Young's After the Gold Rush is a science fiction-y, dystopian, not-so-futuristic ballad. Now, that was an occasional part of our set list. Just a few months ago, though, I came across this gorgeous 1999 cover version by Dolly Parton, Linda Ronstadt, and Emmylou Harris.

0: Robbie Buchanan's piano part really helps make that song too, but the voices and the blend, yeah, gorgeous. There was a time when Creedence Clearwater Revival rivaled the Beatles for the most hits in the shortest amount of time. John Fogerty's swamp rock songs celebrated lifestyles and places in the Deep South and the Bayou Country, even though he was born and raised in California. Right after his discharge from the National Guard, he wrote a song inspired by, among some other things, a steamboat that was built in 1904 to transport prisoners literally up the river, that being the Hudson River, to Sing Sing Prison from New York. 20 years after that, the boat was re-outfitted as a towboat on the Mississippi River and renamed the Mary Elizabeth, or as she was commonly known, the Proud Mary. Creedence's version of the song reflects the story of a low-wage worker getting away from his past life and a dead-end job, but come on, it cannot hold a candle to the titanic vocals of Tina Turner.
1: You know, every now and then I think you might like to hear something from us. Nice and easy. But there's just one thing, you see. We never, ever do nothing nice and easy. We always do it nice and rough. But we're going to take the beginning of this song and do it easy. But then we're going to do the finish

I once heard an interview with Tina Turner, and she said she never had a voice lesson. Yeah, how about that? Hound Dog. That's a song that is indelibly associated with Elvis Presley, of course. And in a way, that's too bad, because during all these years in between, his cover version, which was based on a novelty act he saw one time, has eclipsed the original by Willa Mae Big Mama Thornton. Jerry Lieber and Mike Stoller, they wrote Hound Dog for Big Mama Thornton, and no pun intended here. When you hear the original now, Elvis's cover pales by comparison.

0: and Bow Wow to all of you.
1: That's right. You know, if you need proof that the advice of a musician's manager isn't always in their best interest, look no farther than Joni Mitchell's song Woodstock. You see, the thing is, Joni was not at Woodstock. She wrote the song based on phone calls with musicians who were there and with a few after-the-fact descriptions. You see, she had been invited to perform at Woodstock, but her manager convinced her that an appearance on the Mike Douglas show was going to be better for her career. Didn't matter either way, as it turned out, but she did miss Woodstock. However, her close friends, David Crosby, Steve Stills, Graham Nash, and Neil Young, were at Woodstock, and their cover of Joni's song, well, that's the one that most people recognize.

Irma Thomas is 84 years old now, but she still reigns as the soul queen of New Orleans. During studio sessions in the spring of 1964, looking for a B-side for the single Anyone Who Knows What Love Is Will Understand, lyricist, songwriter, and vocalist Jimmy Norton wrote out full lyrics for a popular instrumental called Time Is On My Side. Jimmy incorporated the background refrain from the instrumental version with the lyrics, Time Is On My Side, You'll Come Running Back. It wasn't a hit for Irma Thomas, but the Rolling Stones had a top 10 hit with it that very same year. In a nearly note-for-note and word-for-word cover that included Irma's ad-libbed monologue. To Mick Jagger's credit, a few years ago, the Stones were playing at the New Orleans Jazz and Heritage Festival. They did Time Is On My Side, and he brought Irma out on stage to sing with them.

At the top of today's show, I mentioned reasons why artists might cover other artists' songs. One was that they hear a way to adapt the song to a different style. And Proud Mary, that was a case in point. When Kim Carnes heard Jackie DeShannon's original demo of Betty Davis Eyes, she quickly rejected it, but then producer Val Gary described it as, quote, a Leon Russell track with this beer barrel polka piano part. Well, fortunately for Kim Carnes, keyboardist Bill Cuomo came up with the now familiar synthesizer hook. Otherwise, she would have passed on a career-making hit. Another reason I mentioned why artists cover other artists' songs is to pay homage. And that's what Taylor Swift does in this live version of Betty Davis Eyes from the Speak Now tour.

There's some unbelievable music that has come out of artists who are from LA. Did you know that? Like Los Angeles has put out so many bands and artists that I'm such a fan of, and I'd love to play you some music that I'm a fan of that's come from LA. Is that okay? This one came out in 1981. 8 years before I was born, and I love this song. It's called Bette Davis Eyes.

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Next week, October 1st, it's a double celebration, the third anniversary of this show, and a one-day early celebration of College Radio Day, which falls on October 2nd, and when there will be special events right here on the Rollins College campus. Until then, keep asking that musical question, what's so funny about peace, love, and understanding? Go well, y'all.

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0: When movies began to talk, they also began to sing, and music came to the forefront of film as a major part of the Hollywood product. From Max Steiner's pioneering score in King Kong to Howard Shore's massive musical concept for The Lord of the Rings, film has given us an endless flow of musical ideas. From Korngold to Bernstein, Rocha to Mancini, Copland to Corleone, music from the movies, Sunday Afternoons from 2 until 4, celebrates the extraordinary variety of film music and the legendary composers who gave us a world of melody, color, and excitement. 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

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And now, to bring you an hour, or more, who knows, who cares, of fast-paced sports talk, here are your hosts, Juan Bernal, Austin David, and Ken Jackson.

0: Good afternoon, ladies and gentlemen. Welcome to another edition of the Community Sports Report. We are here Thursday, September 24th, talking about sports and sports for the next hour. Hooray! Excitement! We're going to talk about pro sports, college sports, high school sports, and everything sports related here in the Orlando area, as we have done for the last decade. Crazy to think about. I am Austin David. Juan Bernal is here. Ken Jackson is online. And, well, guys, there's a lot to talk about. First off, both of you, let me double check that everything's working. How are you guys?
1: Splendid.
0: Mr. Jackson, can you hear us? I think the answer is no.
1: I definitely hear him.
0: I hear him, but I don't think he can hear us. That's not good. All right, well, while we figure that out, here's what the rundown is for today. First of all, we're going to be talking about Orlando City Pride and OCB. All lost this past weekend, all conceded 4 goals. Not ideal, and very unfortunate, to say the least. So, gotta figure things out on the soccer side of things. But we'll get into that. The U.S. men's national team is in town this weekend. They're playing on Saturday here in Orlando at Inter.co Stadium. They're going to take on Peru. We'll get into that a little bit and why it's significant for 5 players that'll play in that game. Then we'll get into UCF sports, football, soccer, volleyball, and then Rollins sports, soccer and volleyball, and round it out with a nice little high school football for this week. And then we'll go over the last 2 weeks as well, because we weren't here last week, and we got to go over at least how we did over these past 2 weeks, because it's close. Unfortunately, Juan, you did have a not-so-great week.
1: Of course.
0: Yeah, kind of fell under 500 for this week.
1: Yeah, I noticed that.
0: Well, let's start with Orlando City. I was up in Boston for the game. I traveled out with the team, and they played the New England Revolution, who's currently second in the Eastern Conference. They're a pretty good team. It was pretty close through the majority of the game. Orlando was 2-0 down. They battled back, got a goal from Ivan Angulo in the second half, then managed to get a second goal right before stoppage time. Martin Ojeda scored his 46th Orlando City goal. He is one behind, tying the record for most goals in club history across all competitions. So it was 2-2 as they headed into stoppage time. The board goes up 10 minutes of stoppage time. Now, a lot can happen in 10 minutes of stoppage time, and Orlando City, of course, knew this. They said, right, let's try and figure this out. They conceded twice and lost 4-2 in the second half of stoppage time. So, not an ideal situation, but the game was a lot closer than the scoreline said it was. So that's good. That is a good aspect of that. The result, obviously not, especially when you're in a playoff battle. Now Orlando City has 5 players that are going to be missing this weekend's game because they are with their respective national teams. Now MLS does this weird thing where sometimes they play during the international windows. Next year, once the schedule changes, that should be a thing of the past, and they will align with the rest of Europe and all of the other international calendars so that they don't have to play through international competition breaks. But for now, they get to. And the team they get to play is, of course, the Philadelphia Union, who are 2 points above them in the MLS Eastern Conference standings. So now what does that mean for Philadelphia? Well, they've got 5 players that are going to be missing the game as well, because they've all been called up for international duty too. So, very quickly, I'm going to highlight the 2 guys that are going to be missing from each team, 1 each team, and tell you why that's significant. Now, for Philly, it is 16-year-old Kevin Sullivan, 16 years old, already getting his first senior call-up to the national team. He has already secured a move to go to Manchester City when he turns 18. That was decided 2 years ago when he was 14. So they've had an eye on him for a long time. He has more goals and assists than Lionel Messi since the international break for the World Cup ended. At 16 years old. I'd say that's pretty good.
1: Yeah.
0: So he will be in Orlando as the U.S. men's national team takes on Peru. Now, on the other side of things for the U.S. and for Orlando City, Justin Ellis has been called up to the U.S. men's national team at 19 years old. He has been a revelation for this Orlando City team over the course of the last couple months, getting more playing time. He's assisted almost every one of Antoine Griezmann's goals that he scored. He has 10 assists on the year to go along with 2 goals across all competitions. Been a very impressive player and is getting his first call-up to potentially play his first game here in Orlando, his hometown team. Pretty special for him. Now, that's the two guys that are going to be missing that are really important for both teams heading into this weekend for Orlando City and Philly. But there's a lot of other players. I think 4 starters for Philly and 3 starters for Orlando are going to be missing this game. Who knows how it's going to go? It is a 6-pointer, though, so realistically, this is a must-win game for both teams because if Orlando wins, they vault Philly in the standings for 6th. And if Philly wins, they secure themselves a little bit more buffer in that 6th place and in playoff standings. Philly has been one of the hottest teams in MLS this year since coming back from the break, so that is something to look out for heading into this weekend. Let's quickly transition into that U.S. game on Saturday here in Orlando. It's a 4:30 kickoff against Peru. 5 current and former Orlando City players will be involved in that game in some way, shape, or form. I already mentioned Justin Ellis. Alex Freeman has also been called in, former Orlando City Academy player and Orlando City player. As of this January, he moved over to Villarreal in Spain, has been playing for them, and will potentially feature back in Orlando for the first time since the World Cup, where he scored a goal in the World Cup. Pretty crazy year for Alex Freeman in general. Now, on the other side, Peru. Pedro Galese called up once again, former goalkeeper from Orlando City from 2020 to 2025. One of the best goalkeepers that the team has ever had in terms of longevity, save percentage, and just a general game changer. He'll be probably starting for Peru. First time back in Orlando since leaving the club in December. Wilder Cartagena, current player for Orlando City. He's been here since 2022, and he is one of the last players from Peru that is still on the Orlando City roster. And then the third player, well, he's old. He's 36 now, but he's still getting called up to the national team. It is Yoshi Yotun, who last featured for Orlando City back in 2019. So that's something to look forward to on Saturday at 4:30 here in town. Then the Orlando City game happens 4 hours later, or 3 hours later, at 7:30 up in Chester. And I say Chester because I know if I said if it's in Philly, Ken Jackson would probably kill me and correct me. So, Ken, can you hear us now? Hopefully. Maybe.
2: I hear you just fine. Can you hear me?
1: Yay.
0: Yay, we got it. It's very delayed, just like the last time.
2: I hear you.
0: But it is working. So just temper your timing. You're going to have to start talking as I'm finishing my sentence. I don't know why the internet is like this, but it sure is like this. So with that in mind, I'm going to let you talk now.
2: And yes, it is in Chester. I'm just going to correct you.
0: Cool.
2: I was just going to say that. Can we call this game on account of lack of talent?
0: No. It's still going to be a game. You know, they're still going to play. I mean, Antoine Griezmann is available potentially. He did miss the last game, got injured in the U.S. Open Cup loss to Columbus, but he was out at training yesterday. No guarantees if he's going to be available for the game, but there's still potential.
2: What I have found with Orlando City is that when they have to dive into their depth, they get less

0: consistent.
1: No, that's fair. We're going to have to figure out this timing. There's probably about a 10-second gap between me talking and you hearing me finish. So just count 10 seconds in your mind, I guess.
0: This is just really weird, guys. I just want to say.
1: Yeah, it is. It's whatever. All right, I'm going to finish up the soccer talk, and then, Ken, I'm going to toss it over to you for UCF football. So let us begin here. The Orlando Pride also had a game this past weekend. They played the Portland Thorns. It was close for some of the game, and then the second half it got away from them. Interim head coach Yolanda Thomas basically said, we had to go for it, and we had to really go for a win because they need a win based on where they are in the standings. So they put numbers forward. They tried to get goals and ended up losing 4-1 instead. But if you look at the game and the way it was played, Orlando was probably the better team. They just got caught on counters and could not finish their chances. So now Orlando heads all the way out to San Diego. No, sorry, not San Diego. They're going to San Jose to play Bay FC this weekend. That game is on Sunday at 5 o'clock. And, it's a winner nothing. At this point, they need to win games. Otherwise, the playoff hunt is over. They are 8 points out of eighth right now, and so they need a lot of stuff to happen. But the first thing is a win. So that is where Orlando Pride stand right now, heading into this weekend. Next weekend, though, Orlando City are off. Pride are at home on Friday. And then the weekend after that, Orlando Pride are off and Orlando City are back home. So we'll talk about that as the weeks come about. All right. Now I've talked about Orlando City and Pride and the U.S. men's national team coming into town. But there is one more team and their season is over. Ken, OCB, the season is over for them. They lost 4-2 at home against Atlanta United 2. They needed a lot of stuff to not happen for them to miss the playoffs. Those things happened. A lot of teams won when they needed them to not win. And Orlando City B did not win when they needed to win. So because of that, they miss out on the playoffs for the second consecutive year. And their season is now over. However, with OCB, they've had three head coaches this year. One got promoted to the first team after Oscar Pareja left. He is now the assistant coach for Martin Perlman. That's Manuel Goldberg. Then they had an interim coach in the meantime. And then about three or four games later, they hired Eddie Wilding, who was with the academy, promoted him to OCB, and he took over. So it was a very tumultuous middle of the season for Orlando City B, but they held it together to the most part, but just could not get over the line at the end. So that is where all of the soccer, at least professional, is happening with Orlando. All right. While we go into the collegiate side, there is soccer to talk about. But Ken, I'm going to let you go ahead and talk about UCF football. So I'll get into soccer after that. I think that's fair.
0: I do just want to say that Orlando City B season ending is Osceola Magic will jump back into it here in November. And Juan, I do want to talk to you about some guys that are coming into Osceola Magic and their new head coach, but want to run some names by it. We'll get to that later. But yes, UCF football. So an hour before that soccer game against Chile, UCF will kick off against TCU. 3:30. It's an FS1 game. TCU is a 3-point favorite, and we haven't talked in a couple of weeks. And it's funny, when I was watching the Pitt game a couple of weeks ago, I was coming up with some observations. Obviously the run game wasn't playing well. The offensive line actually played better than it probably did against Bethune-Cookman. They've shuffled that group a little bit around because Owen Spell, the right guard, is hurt. So they've moved Connor Meadows, the center, over to right guard, and Jacob Maivaa, who's a freshman, redshirt freshman, is now the starter at center. They played well on Saturday against Georgia State, 144-30, although it was a little uncomfortable in this first half. Georgia State came out with a plan to win the game and actually took a 24-20 lead into halftime. UCF did, they ran the ball very well. Duke Watson, Landon Chambers came up as like the 210-pound bruising running back that's going to get those short yardage, the third and ones and stuff. And obviously Tavion Swint from Osceola. That group ran angry, especially in the second half on Saturday. They ran for like 7 yards a clip. Now, granted, there was a 63-yard touchdown run by Duke Watson. There were a couple other 20, 30-yard runs average. That's fine. But still, the offense, you know, we're a little nervous now. Alonzo Barnett with the hamstring. He's out. He's going to be out at least for a while. I know UCF's bye week comes October 17th. I don't expect to see Barnett back before then. Keon Jenkins, look, he did not look great throwing the ball. He was 7 of 17 for 85 yards. But look, the offense scored 44 points. Georgia State. Okay. I do worry a bit against TCU. The defense have played very, very well, especially against the run, against Pittsburgh. Now, granted, that day it was absolutely pouring. So we'll see. One, I'm curious to see, you know, where you feel with your wallet in this game.
2: I mean, considering the line hasn't moved very much and UCF has announced that 5 starters are out, I'm thinking that you might bet UCF, which should tell you a lot about where TCU is.
1: That bad, huh?
2: Yeah.
1: Oof. Yeah, not great.
2: Yeah, I mean, there's still a 4-point underdog, but still.
0: Well, TCU is going to be missing a couple of starters as well, from what I understand. I know Lewis Carter, UCF linebacker, is out. Tackett Curtis will fill in for them. He had a big interception in the second half that kind of sees the momentum back on Saturday. Dwayne Thomas, the wideout, still has not played. It's an undisclosed injury that he got late in preseason camp before the Bethune-Cookman game. So, in fact, he's not even listed on the depth chart.
1: Interesting. It's always good when you have somebody not listed on a depth chart, possibly featuring pretty heavily in a game. That's always fun. Right. Any other thoughts with UCF? At least football-wise.
2: Gotta get a win this week if they want to be bowl eligible.
0: Well, yeah. I mean, with Barnett out, this is, you know, the offense is going to kind of go uphill. And it's funny, Juan just mentioned about being bowl eligible. I was going to bring that up. Okay, you got to find 4 conference wins. I don't know, man. You've got,
2: if they don't get this one,
0: TCU, yeah, this week, I don't know.
2: Yeah, if they don't get this one, man, that's going to be
1: It's going to be tough sledding from here on out. All right.
0: They got to go to Houston. They got to go to Oklahoma State. You're hosting BYU. Oklahoma State's a maybe. They're hosting Baylor. That's a maybe. Going to Kansas. That's a maybe.
2: Yeah.
1: Not a maybe.
2: Arizona State at home.
0: Arizona coming here. Iowa State. They're pretty good. Iowa State, they're pretty good. Colorado, that's going to be November 28th to close it out in Colorado.
2: Yeah.
0: And Colorado is scuttling. I don't know if primetime's even going to make it to the end of the year. we'll talk in the bye week if I get a better feeling if this team can make a bowl. But with Barnett going down, I just feel bad because this was a year that UCF needed to make some strides to rationalize Scott Frost coming back.
1: Yeah, well, it doesn't help when your starting quarterback gets hurt for half the season, basically. So that's never a good start to it. But what are you going to do?
2: Yeah, they announced the kickoff time for next week, 12 high noon against Houston, huh?
1: Ooh. Here?
2: No, at Houston.
1: Oh, God. Oh, that's going to be brutal hot. Still like in the 90s there. Hey, guys, it's going to get in the 60s this weekend. How about that, huh? It's pretty exciting. Speaking of this weekend, Ken, I'm going to jump into UCF soccer, and then I'll toss it back to you for volleyball, if that works for you. Since we last talked here, UCF played at James Madison University, lost 1-0 in their first Sun Belt game of the season on the men's side, and then played at Stetson to a 1-1 draw. Pretty disappointing performance in the grand scheme of things, I guess. You kind of expect to win at Stetson since it's just up the road. But unfortunately, they could not find offense. And that's been the biggest thing with this UCF team, is that offense has been somewhat at a premium. They had one game where they scored 6 goals, but it was against Florida Polytechnic. And since then, the only game they've scored 2 or more goals, actually, it's the only game they scored 2 goals, is against USF. Every other game, actually, they scored 2 against VCU, but they have not scored more than 2 in any other game other than that Florida Poly game at the beginning of the month. So just finding offense has been the biggest struggle for this team. Defensively, they've been solid. They're only allowing average about 1 goal per game. The 4-1 loss to Clemson was kind of an outlier. But ever since then, they've had, I think, 4 total, 5 total shutouts, I want to say, on the season. Out of the, how many games have they played? 8 games. So 5 of the 8 games have been shutouts from the defense. Solid. Now is when things get a bit kind of crazy, though, because Sun Belt competition starts heavy. This weekend, they are hosting Kentucky on Sunday at 4. Then they're hosting Marshall next Saturday at 7. Then they're at Coastal Carolina. Old Dominion is now ranked. West Virginia is now ranked. South Carolina is the number 1 team in the nation. And then they finish off the season Georgia State and Georgia Southern. So that is the conference schedule in a nutshell for this UCF team. Last year, it took a while to get things going. At the end of the year, they hit a really good stride, ended up making it into the conference tournament, winning the conference tournament, and then making it to the NCAA tournament. So the hope is that that will happen again. On the women's side of things, before we get into volleyball, UCF now 5-1-1 on the women's side. They came back from a really weird loss at Brown where they lost 7-0. I don't remember a time when UCF women's team under Tiffany Roberts-Ahadek has ever been blown out like that. They came back with a 1-0 win against University of North Florida, and then they tied 2-2 against Texas Tech here in Orlando. They are out in Provo, Utah tonight as they are taking on BYU at 9 p.m., and then from there they're going to be in Salt Lake City, Utah to take on the Utes on Sunday at 2. So those are going to be some interesting games for this UCF women's side. Now, Ken, I will turn it over to you, and you can talk about some UCF volleyball, if you would please, if you have it up.
0: Volleyball, yes. The conference schedule begins tonight at the venue against Kansas State. UCF was 8-2 in the non-conference portion of the schedule. They only lost 2. They lost a 5-setter to Wake Forest in their tournament, and then they lost in 3 on Saturday against Purdue, who's number 11 in the country. But yeah, they play the Wildcats tonight at 6 o'clock at the venue. and then they head to Ames to play Iowa State on Sunday, and then they'll be back next week. Actually, no, they'll be in Waco to play Baylor on the 2nd of October, and then they'll be in TCU on the 4th before starting a string of home games here. But yeah, if you're looking for something to do tonight, UCF volleyball.
1: There you go. All right. So let's see. We've gone through all of the soccer now. I'm going to go into Rollins Sports really quickly, go through what they've been up to, and then we can get into the Orlando Magic's training camp roster, as well as what Ken alluded to earlier with the Osceola Magic. So Rollins Sports, men's soccer. 1-0 win over Embry-Riddle. They are 4-2-1 on the season, 2-1-0 in conference play. Finley Prane with the lone goal of the night. And they survived 18 shots by Embry-Riddle with only 6 on target, but managed to knock out a shutout against Embry-Riddle to get their second consecutive win of the season. That was out in Daytona Beach last week, and on Saturday, they took a 1-0 win over Palm Beach Atlantic. So, solid results here for the Tars after having that 2-0 loss to Tampa in Tampa, and against Embry-Riddle back at the beginning of the month. It was a 2-1 loss. Now they go to their house, they win, and now they go to Boca on Wednesday the 30th, so they don't have a game this weekend. They have a whole week in between. But the number 13 team in the nation, Lynn University, who's always very good, will be hosting the Tars on Wednesday the 30th, which means on the women's side of soccer for the Rollins College Tars, they also will be playing Lynn University on the 30th of September. However, the difference is they will be hosting the Fighting Knights here in Winter Park. That game is at 7 o'clock at the Cahill Sanspur Field. They are coming off a 1-0 loss to Embry-Riddle here in town and a 4-1 win over Palm Beach Atlantic in West Palm. So it's been an interesting season for the women's side. They've only lost 3 games thus far, but they have been to the number 11 team in the nation, and then a Columbus State University team that scored 4 goals on them here in town, and then a 1-0 loss to Embry-Riddle. So all 3 losses for this Rollins women's team have been at home, which is very rare. But also the home schedule has been very heavily favored in the Tars' favor, whereas 8 out of the 8 goal games that they have played, 5 of them have been at home. So they do have 5 wins, but not all of them are at home. So that's what's going on for the rest of the month, quote unquote, for Rollins men's and women's soccer. And then volleyball, they are currently above 500, 7-6. They just played the Valdosta State tournament a couple weeks ago, and now are into Sunshine State Conference play. Unfortunately for them, they have lost both of their bouts with their Sunshine State Conference opponents, Palm Beach Atlantic and Embry-Riddle. Lost 3-2 against Palm Beach in West Palm, and then at home they lost 3-1 to Embry-Riddle Golden Eagles. They now go to the number 3 team in the nation, Tampa, on Friday, and then on Saturday they get to go to Lakeland to play Florida Southern. So we will hopefully be talking about mixed results, but the number 3 team in the nation, yikes, that's going to be a scary one for the Rollins volleyball team. And that is pretty much it in terms of the field sports for Rollins. There's some sailing and some swimming, but those are kind of just not really statistical things, but they're coming up. If you want to go see some sailing, up in Jacksonville, you can go all the way up to Jacksonville University, where the Jacks Open will be happening. You can catch Rollins sailing. And that is pretty much all I've got for Rollins. Now, On to the hardwood. Rollins basketball and by turn UCF basketball is going to be starting up preseason in a couple of weeks. If they have not already, I think they've started doing individual workouts and stuff, but nothing officially on the books. But preseason is just around the corner for basketball. And we'll be talking about college basketball here in a couple of weeks, guys. It's crazy. Everything's starting to happen all at once. Mm-hmm. And speaking of basketball, the Orlando Magic training camp roster has been finalized. It is now at 20 players, I believe. And let's talk about some of the new guys that are included and the ones that are not. Kevin Knox, Juan. Kevin Knox is now an Orlando Magic member of the team. I don't know if that's official training camp or...
2: It's training camp. Training camp.
1: He is a shooter. He has been a shooter. He had some stints with the New York Knicks, with Detroit. But he hasn't really like found his niche since then. He's 27 years old now. He went to Tampa Catholic for high school, so he's a somewhat local guy. He's proven to be a solid shooter in his time in the NBA, albeit inconsistent, which is why he hasn't really played in the NBA since 2023/4.
2: Mm-hmm.
1: He was technically signed by the Golden State Warriors in 2025, but ended up playing with the Windy City Bulls for most of last year. So, I mean, what do you make of it, Juan? Does he even have a chance of making the roster? Do you think there's a chance?
2: I think this is a way to get him in the G League.
1: Mm.
2: It's just to, like, you know, bring him through training camp.
1: Yeah, get him to the Osceola Magic.
2: Get his G League rights, and then, you know, see what happens from there.
1: Yeah. I mean, he was a solid NBA player in his first 5 years of the league. He had some really good moments.
2: I would be... it depends what your definition of solid is.
1: A guy coming off the bench that could get you a shot.
2: Yeah, true. I mean, he can definitely shoot and score, but... He just hasn't really been able to, you know, he just hasn't really been able to stick anywhere. And that's,
1: yeah,
2: know, that's the difficult thing about these, you know, these situations. It's with 70 guys coming in every year and everybody.
1: Yeah, you gotta be able to be consistent, or else you're going to find yourself flying around all these different teams. And well, to be fair, that is exactly what has happened. He's been waived by Detroit. He's been waived by the Warriors. He's been waived by the Bulls. Signed with the Bulls in October and was waived the same day.
2: Yeah, six different NBA teams. He played 14 games last year with the Warriors. Or not the last year, two years ago with
1: yeah,
2: the Warriors.
1: That's 2 years ago. He played all his time with the Windy City Bulls last year. Did drop 40 points against the Wisconsin Herd in March of last year. So
2: yeah,
1: you know he can do it at the G League level.
2: Yeah, and he's going to be a guy that you see here at the G League Showcase in Orlando on
1: yeah,
2: the 19th through the 22nd.
1: He's going to be one of those guys that is like a fringe NBA guy where like midway through the season, if guys are hurt and you need a guy that can come in and has been around, he can be that guy potentially.
2: Yeah,
1: so.
2: I mean, yeah, he was with the Knicks for parts of 4 years. I mean, well, three full seasons and then the... You know, got traded to Atlanta, then bounced around Detroit, Portland, back to Detroit and Golden State.
1: Yeah. Now, with that signing of Kevin Knox, the team waived Ace Baldwin, Ricky Council, Jaron Cumberland, and Audis Toney.
2: Mm-hmm.
1: Any thoughts on that?
2: Ricky Council's a really good player, which should tell you how hard it is to get into the NBA.
1: Mm.
2: He's a really good player, played real minutes on the Sixers 2 years ago, like started games for them.
1: Yeah.
2: Life comes at you fast.
1: Yeah. I mean, do you see him signing with the Osceola?
2: I could see him playing in Osceola, but that's if another team doesn't claim him.
1: Yeah, that's fair.
2: So he's got a, yeah.
1: So 20 guys on the roster, guys that are not officially on NBA contracts, I guess you could say. You got Malachi Branham. Mm-hmm. Is he a two-way guy? I can't remember.
0: Hey, guy.
2: No.
0: Osceola announced earlier in the month that they had acquired the returning rights to Ricky Council and
1: there you go.
0: Audis Tony and Malachi Branham.
3: Yeah, so if they have the returning rights, then there's no reason to put him in training camp. They're putting Knox in camp so he can go through the camp, they cut him, and they keep his G League rights.
1: Right. So the only guys that are on two ways right now are Colin Castleton, Isaiah Nelson, and Alex Morales.
3: Yeah, so those are the three. Yeah, that's their three two ways.
1: Yeah. And then outside of those three, they've got J.D. Davidson and then Malachi Branham as guys that are not like...
3: And because of service time, Knox can't do a two-way.
1: Right. Yeah, because he's been in the league too long.
3: Yeah.
1: Yeah.
3: Yeah. And Branham Branham may have played enough games to exceed that threshold, too.
1: He's been in the league for 4 years. Yeah, I would say he's passed that threshold, too.
3: He's past the threshold.
1: Yeah.
3: Yeah. If Lester Quiñones was past the threshold, then so is Branham.
1: Yeah, 100%. Yeah. The only guys that the Magic have on their roster that have 3 years of service or less technically in the NBA is Colin Castleton. Mm-hmm.
3: That's why he's on a two-way.
1: Morales, Penda, Jace Richardson. And I think that's it.
3: Yeah.
1: Everybody else is 4 years or more,
3: mm-hmm.
1: which is kind of crazy. Actually, Anthony Black, 3 years.
3: Yeah, well, you're not putting Black in the G League.
1: What I'm trying to get at is this Magic team is not as young as I mean, they're young, but they've got more veteran players than they've had in the past couple years.
0: The guys you just named were all guys that played last year at Osceola, along with Chris Baldwin, who was like the ninth man.
3: Mm-hmm.
1: Mm. Okay.
3: Yeah, like I said, Ricky Council's a guy that I think that you'll end up seeing get probably picked up by another team. I wouldn't be surprised if that happened. Like the year Castleton got picked up by Toronto toward the end.
1: Yeah, and then dropped almost immediately.
3: What's this guy? DJ Wilson got picked up by Philadelphia.
1: Yeah.
3: DJ Wilson's overseas now.
1: Yeah.
3: Yep.
1: Life comes at you fast.
3: Yeah.
1: All right. Ken, before we get into high school football, any thoughts or questions you wanted to ask about the Osceola Magic team?
0: Yeah. Well, I just wanted to let you know, the Magic, they require the returning rights to Branham in a three-team trade. They sent Will Baker to College Park and Reese Beekman to Capital City. That one happened like August 31st. And then to get Audis Tony, they had to trade Patrick Gardner, who was like a swing guy, to Noblesville, the Boom.
3: Mm-hmm.
0: And then Ricky Council came via the Rio Grande Valley Vipers in exchange for Phil Wheeler. So Kevin Tiller is really overhauling the roster here. I assume Lester Quiñones is going to be back.
3: We don't know that. Lester's gotten some big offers here.
0: I assume Alex Morales and Colin Castleton will be back basically when they're not with Orlando.
3: I don't know about Lester. Lester has gotten some big-time offers, and I'm sure he's going to bite on one of them, but I don't know. I don't want to speculate, but I know he's gotten some big-time offers.
1: Okay. Ken, any other thoughts on Osceola?
0: Right. And, Osceola has a new coach now. Ronnie Burrell,
3: mm-hmm.
0: Replacing Dylan Murphy, who went to Mike Boynton's staff up in Michigan. Now, here's a guy who went to UNC Greensboro, didn't get drafted, spent 11 years knocking it around in Europe. So here's a guy who knows a thing or two about doing what you got to do just to get a look. But I know he was an assistant the last 2 years with Portland, assistant for a year with the Brooklyn Nets. For that, and then in 22-23, the year before Osceola, or the G League team came to Osceola, he was coaching Long Island, and according to the analytics, his team had the league's top-rated defense. And when I talked to him yesterday up at the Kia Center. He said he's going to be bringing that because if you're a role player guy, that part of your role is going to be playing defense.
1: Hmm. Love a good defensive first mentality. Big fan of that. All right. Well, we got 15 minutes, and we've got a lot of high school football to talk about because we have week 4, 5, and 6 to go through. So very quickly, we're going to go through 4 and 5, the week we missed, and then last week where we weren't here, and then just kind of go through all of what happened, and then we'll get into week 6 in the final 8 minutes or so. Right. Start the clock. Let's go. Week 4, Jones beat Boone 24-9. We all picked Jones. Lake Nona beat Edgewater 24-3. Guys, we all picked Edgewater. Lake Nona might actually be the real thing. West Orange 13-12 over Ocoee. We all picked West Orange. It was a lot closer than we thought it would be. Evans at Winter Park won. Evans taking a 38-14 loss to, or Winter Park taking a 38-14 loss to Evans.
3: Apparently, Winter Park's got a lot of people hurt.
1: Ah, well.
3: Which is going to compromise my record.
1: Yeah, I was going to say that might hurt you a little bit. Apopka finally getting a win. Olympia 21-7 victors. We all picked Olympia, so is Apopka back? Probably not, but goes to show you more about what Olympia is or is not.
3: Mm-hmm.
1: Lakeland taking it to Osceola 40-6. Ken, the only one who took Lakeland. We picked Osceola, you and I, so credit to Ken on that one. Bishop Moore and Seabreeze. I picked Seabreeze. You guys picked Bishop Moore. 35-7 winners for Bishop Moore. And then DeLand, oof, DeLand taking a big goose egg to Lake Mary, 33-0. We all picked DeLand. Juan, you and I were 4-4. Ken was 6-2 in week 4, which means Ken took the lead heading into week 5 in terms of our records. Now, week 5, we sent these in via the interwebs to talk about them. IMG Academy and TFA. You guys picked TFA for this one, and I was trying to figure out why. When you guys sent in the picks, I was like, but IMG is like the best in the state and potentially one of the best in the country. And it turns out, they still are. 48-27 winners, IMG Academy takes it over TFA. Edgewater at Jones was a game we had picked. However, it was postponed due to weather, so we will wait and
0: first
1: see.
0: First Academy game in the first half. I'm just saying.
3: Hold on a second, man.
1: What?
3: Last week was what?
1: Week
3: what
1: 5.
3: Day last week was the 18th, right?
1: Yeah.
3: Bro, y'all gotta look at my... It says we all picked Olympia, where it says I picked Apopka. I mean...
1: What are you talking about?
3: Look at...
1: Apopka? You picked Apopka.
3: Yeah, I did. Yeah, and it's the email clearly says it, right?
1: Yes. That's for this week, week 5. Week 4 we were all here for.
3: Oh, you're talking about week 4.
1: Yeah,
3: oh,
1: yeah.
3: Got it.
1: That was
3: okay.
1: 2 weeks ago.
3: Oh,
1: that was the Apopka
3: got it.
1: Game.
3: My bad. Yeah,
1: yeah, Apopka won that game, so you're in the clear on that.
3: Yeah, got
1: we're,
3: it.
1: We're getting to it, though. We're getting to it.
3: Got it.
1: All right, so the Edgewater-Jones game was postponed. We don't know who won that one or when that's going to... Actually, Ken, do you happen to know when that might get redone?
3: October 12th.
1: Yeah. Okay, good. Thank you. All right. We'll run through the rest of these here. West Orange and Lake Mary.
0: October.
1: Yeah. West Orange at Lake Mary. Lake Mary might be in trouble, guys. Juan, you picked Lake Mary, but 36-13 winners for West Orange. Ken and I picked West Orange on that one. I think seeing that last game against DeLand for Lake Mary kind of broke me for Lake Mary, so I picked against him, and, well, there you go. Seminole at Mainland. This was a lot closer than you may have thought. 27-21 winners for Seminole. We all picked Seminole on that, so all good winners on there. Oviedo at Hagerty, 28-7 winners for Oviedo. We all picked Oviedo. Dr. Phillips at Winter Park. You kind of mentioned it earlier. A lot of players injured. 19-16 winners for Dr. Phillips. And we all picked Winter Park. So that's a tough one to swallow for Winter Park folks. Lake Brantley at Lake Howell. You guys went with Lake Brantley. I ended up just sticking with the home team because I did not know how that would run out. 42-31 winners for Lake Howell. So that one was a pretty back and forth game from my understanding, and like Howell ends up getting the win at the end of it. And then, Juan, as you alluded to, Apopka, they took the win over Horizon, and we all picked Apopka for that. So as of right now, without the Edgewater Jones game, I was 6-1, Juan 3-4, and Ken was 4-3. Yes, 4-3. So, Juan, you are now 5 games back of me, and Ken is 1 game back of me. And that is where we stand heading into week 6. So, I know your guys' pick already because you emailed them in, but we're going to talk about it a little bit. First of the week is going to be West Orange at Edgewater. Now, Juan, you went Edgewater.
3: Mm-hmm.
1: It is at Edgewater.
3: Mm-hmm.
1: I will also be going Edgewater. Mr. Ken Jackson,

0: going Seminole. But tell me if I'm not.
1: Any other year, you would agonize about this game, maybe give Seminole an edge at home, but I think this one's clearly Seminole. This isn't one that a pop game, even though they're on a two-game winning streak now. I don't know if they're ready early to win.
0: Fair enough. All right, next game is St. Cloud at Lake Nona. Juan, you went with St. Cloud. I can't really... I gotta go with Lake Nona. I think that they are the real deal this year. I think they've proven it over the games that they have won now. So
1: this is a huge one in 6A5. St. Cloud's got a lot of weapons. Pretty good quarterback Jeremiah Lattier. Really good tight end Owen Sullivan. So it's like a no name defense. But I'm looking at Lake Nona and. They don't have one guy that you have to stop. They've got like four or five. They can go a couple of different quarterbacks. You know, Mike Short's not going to like me for this, but I'm going to take Lake Nona.
0: There you go. All right. Next game on the docket, Lake Brantley at Lake Mary. Lake Brantley coming off a loss to Lake Howell. Apopka or Lake Mary coming off a loss as well. To West Orange. Ah, man. I don't know. Juan, you're going Lake Mary.
2: Mm-hmm.
0: I got to think about this one more. Ken, buy me some time. I got to think. Who do you got in Lake Brantley, Lake Mary?
1: Guys, Lake Mary quarterback Remy Jarman has a broken clavicle. I'm going to go Lake Brantley.
2: If Lake Mary's quarterbacks out,
3: you want to change my pick.
0: Okay.
1: That Lake Howell loss was kind of a shock a bit. I'm going Lake Brantley.
3: Yeah, change my pick.
0: Okay. We're all going Lake Brantley now that we have been educated by Ken Jackson that the quarterback for Lake Mary has broken his clavicle. That's kind of an important part of being a quarterback is having a healthy one of those. So the next game on the docket as we get into
1: my picks from last week, I can almost guarantee now that Lake Mary wins.
0: Yeah, well, we'll see about that one. Dr. Phillips at Olympia is our next game. Juan, you're going to go Dr. Phillips?
2: Mm-hmm.
0: Okay. I don't know. How has Olympia done the last... They lost to Timber Creek.
1: I agonized on this one a bit.
3: They lost
1: Olympia
3: to
1: is solid. I just don't know. And look, Dr. Phillips is not the Panthers that we're used to. I'm going to take Dr. Phillips.
0: Yeah, I'm looking at the recent results from Olympia, and I'm not confident at all. At the very least, like Dr. Phillips just beat Winter Park, a not healthy Winter Park, but it is still... A decent Winter Park. So I'm going to go with Dr. Phillips as well. Next game is Freedom at University. I think University is the consensus pick, but tell me otherwise. Juan, University, I'm going to go University. Ken, are you going to join us in taking University?
1: Hey, University's 3-1, and they're believing in what they do. Freedom is 2-2, probably as a benefit of their schedule. I'm going with my daughter's Cougars.
0: That's right. I forgot about that. University, shout out. All right. Juan, you just mentioned Winter Park's hurt, and they're hosting Hagerty. Hagerty, man, they've lost to Oviedo. Like, I don't know. I know you're going Winter Park because you always go Winter Park. Rule number two?
3: Rule number four.
0: Always take the home team?
3: Always take the home team. And
1: I'm sticking with Winter Park. The game's at Showalter, and it's a tough place to play.
0: That's true. Yeah, I'm not super convinced in Hagerty's latest couple games, so I'll go winner.

0: park as well, considering, like you said, it's at Showalter. And the final game of our docket, Timber Creek, is going to Boone. Juan, you're going Boone. Boone's last couple games, they lost to Jones. They lost to Evans. They beat Apopka. Not saying much.
1: I tell people that nobody is 5-5 or 6-4. Everybody's either 8-2 or 2-8 because any good kids on these 2-8 teams end up on the 8-2 teams. Mm. Well, Timber Creek and Boone are in that 6-4, 5-5 echelon. I'm going to go with Boone because it's at Boone.
0: Yeah, I can get on top of that one. And also, I'm going to pick the same as you because we're neck and neck. So I am going to pull that one. I think the only game that we've picked otherwise is the Edgewater West Orange. So if I get that one wrong, Ken, we are tied. And if I get that one right, I take a 2-game lead on you. So that is, as things stand, the end of the show. Any final thoughts on the day before we wrap things up and get on out of here to get back to some music here on WPRK?
2: It's funny that there's more...
1: pray for the Knights.
0: that's a thought.
2: Yeah. Pray for good weather, too.
0: Yeah. Hey, listen, it's going to get in the 60s, like I said earlier. I'm super excited for
2: it
0: that.
2: It is?
0: It's going to get in the 60s in the evening.
2: Okay, nice.
0: On Sunday.
2: I like it.
0: I'll be out at UCF calling the game against Kentucky for the soccer game on Sunday.
2: What time?
0: That's a 4 p.m.
1: Yeah, the weekend is supposed to be drier and, well, drier.
0: Yeah. Here's hoping. Just get through the rain, and then we might have a wet winter, guys, according to meteorologists.
2: Oh, got it. Maybe we'll see some snow.
0: Ah, well, let's not get carried away here. It is Florida, after all.
2: Mm-hmm.
0: You might get some in, like, Tallahassee.
1: El Nino.
0: There you go. Yeah. What he said. Mm-hmm. All right. It is just about 5 o'clock, which means it is time to turn back over to the musical side of WPRK. So, for Ken Jackson and Juan Bernal, my name is Austin David, saying thank you for tuning in to another edition of the Community Sports Report. We will be back next week to do all of it again and talk about all the latest and greatest here in the Orlando area so you can know what to do over the weekend and when it comes to sports, at the very least. So if you want to, go to the U.S. Men's National Team game. There's still tickets available. And then tune in to all of the other games online because nothing else is really here in town. So that's it. Thanks for tuning in. 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We'll see you.
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1: 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I'm Demi Lovato. 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The hardest part was dealing with my bipolar depression. I finally hit rock bottom and decided to get help. Then slowly things started to change. For me, it takes speaking up, finding the right treatment plan, and getting back to what I love.
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we're holding. 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

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I'm Aaron. Welcome to the program. Started off the show with a track by Seafeel. It's called Cleek. And I guess that Paradise song, and that's it. Okay. Well, here we are. We've caught up. Fantastic. Got a great hour, 45 minutes of music for you. It's going to go, oh, where it goes. Don't want to give too much away. It's going to get noisier in the second half, but we'll get there. Do some hip-hop, some dub stuff, and a bunch of other fun things between now and the more aggressive part of the show, which will be probably 8 o'clock and beyond. So, where do we go from here? We're going to go to Yusu. The song is called Foundry off the same titled album, and it sounds a little bit like this.

Oh, that was nice. That was Dabray. The song was called... There we go. The song was called First Law of Nature Rock Day. It's featuring Denmark Vesey on the verses. That was out on Ghostly International in 2018 off the album 3-3. Hello, I'm Aaron. You're listening to Weird Music Club. I am the host. 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All right, we just had a little hip-hop block. That Dabray track was preceded by a Black Eyed Peas. Old track, Weekends, off of Bridging the Gap, way back in the year 2000. We heard some De La Soul, even older, from 1991. That was off of De La Soul is Dead, classic roller skating jam named Saturdays. Such a good song. Such a good song. And recent in the fact that it came out this year, Gorillaz. You heard The Happy Dictator off their album The Mountain that came out early this year. Saw them Kia Center last week, and it was every bit as good as I hoped it would be. I'm listening to Gorillaz for a very long time. Never got a chance to see them. Missed them last time they were here. And boy, it was really good. The visuals and videos are, of course, spectacular. The band was huge and really great. And Damon, a.k.a. 2D, was getting them all in the crowd and just a great front man. That's a really good show. So we'll hear some more Gorillaz in a minute. Before we do our next segment, actually, we'll hear some Gorillaz right now. I don't got a lot to say. I just want to listen to music. This is off of Demon Days, which came out in 2005, almost 20 years ago. And this is a track they played live, which I thought they might open with. Because the people I went with, we had a debate on what song they were going to open with, because they have so many great songs that could be great concert openers. I really thought there was a good chance Last Living Souls off of Demon Days was going to be the opener. It was not, but it was played, and I'm going to play it now.

All right, how about that? That was Refreshers. The song is called Crumbling Down. Before that, we heard Peking Lights. The song was called Cosmic Tides off the Lucifer album. I found a copy of that, LP copy of that, with the original insert, which is also a poster, in a used bin at one of our fabulous independent record stores here in the Orlando area. For a mere $10, worth every penny. That was a great value add pickup for me this week. So, lucky me. We also heard the Upsetters. It's called Croaking Lizard. The song is called Croaking Lizard. It was off the Super Ape album. And we led off that block with Gorillaz. Song was Last Living Souls from the 2005 album Demon Days. Didn't get a chance to see him last week. Man, if they ever come back here or anywhere close to you, go see him. They put on a great show. I'm Aaron. This is Weird Music Club. Wrapping up the 7 o'clock to 8 o'clock hour. Getting geared up for the 8 to 9 o'clock hour, which will start after we do a quick break. A lot of rock action. And some other, let's see what else we got. We got some rock action, a lot of rock action. It's gonna get weird and heavy and distorted and really fun before we wrap up with some spacey stuff at the end of the program here. So I'm Aaron. This is Weird Music Club. Stay tuned for hour number two coming up in just a moment here on WPRK 91.5 FM, Winter Park, Florida, streaming online at WPRK.org.

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Aaron starts right now. It's going to be a real ripper, and we're going to start it off with the Rapture. 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